8th album, he was accepting submissions of songs. Enter Brother Number Two. Brother Number Two submits a song for Brother Number One's album, but Brother Number One says, uh-uh, that's trash. So Brother

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3: In your region right now, Louisiana State Police arrested an NOPD officer and charged him with 325 counts of filing false public records, 23 counts of payroll fraud, malfeasance in office, and theft. Senior Police Officer Brandon Coleman is facing a $1.7 million

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2: Rapper Cameron is calling out members of Cardi B's team over what he says was a broken promise. During a segment on his It Is What It Is podcast, the rapper claimed Cardi's representatives asked him to record a verse for her album, Am I the Drama, in exchange for the Grammy winner appearing on his podcast. Cameron says he submitted the verse, but it never made the album, and Cardi has yet to appear on his show. He says he doesn't blame Cardi directly, adding that people around her may have made promises without her knowledge. Elsewhere in entertainment, Rihanna fans may have something to finally celebrate. A$AP Rocky says the superstar is back in the studio making new music. During an interview with the Jason Lee Show, Rocky shut down rumors that family life was keeping Rihanna away from recording, saying she's been hard at work. Rihanna's last studio album, Anti, was released in 2016, though she's dropped a handful of songs and soundtrack contributions in the years since. With the latest in entertainment news, I'm Morgan Wood on the Black Information Network, BINnews.com, your home for Black news first.
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6: For 24/7 News, the Black Information Network. Here's what's happening in your region right now. Louisiana State Police arrested an NOPD officer and charged him with 325 counts of filing false public records, 23 counts of payroll fraud, malfeasance in office, and theft. Senior Police Officer Brandon Coleman is facing a $1.7 million bond right now, and it all comes after a Fox 8 report where they say they hid a camera outside the officer's home on multiple occasions while he was supposed to be at work and found that he wasn't. Skip Gallagher is an NOPD watchdog. He credits TV reporters for giving these cases life.
7: What happened here and what changed is the press. Your channel got a hold of this and started looking at this. And I think that is absolutely critical.
6: Crime in New Orleans is down, and the city's black DA, Jason Williams, says he's trying to keep it that way. But recent state budget cuts could threaten that progress. Here's Williams.

0: Lopez had a major crush on her, and she was already seeing someone, so she felt it was best if she declined the record. Wow. I'm Bill Black with another Bet You Didn't Know music fact on the Black Information Network.
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3: I'm Amber Payton on your home for 24/7 News, the Black Information Network. Here's what's happening in your region right now. Starting in Hampton Roads, Newport News leaders say crime is trending down across much of the city. A new mid-year report shows violent crime is down more than 8% compared to the same report last year, while property crime has fallen at nearly 13%.
4: Currently this year, we're holding at 16. That's a 54% decrease from where we were last year. And last year was a record low.
3: During a Friday press conference, Police Chief Steve Drew says just one juvenile has been shot so far this year, compared to 8 at this point in 2025. Vehicle thefts are also down more than 31%.
5: This year, we are experiencing reductions in both violent crime and overall crime. We are also seeing fewer juvenile shootings involved overall.
3: That's Black Mayor Philip Jones, who says the city will continue investing in technology, outreach, and roughly $1.3 million a year in community programs aimed at reducing violence. Norfolk voters will decide this November whether to approve a 1% sales tax increase aimed at funding school construction and renovations. City Council unanimously voted to place the referendum on the ballot after a new Virginia law gave localities that option.
6: I don't see it as just a tax. I see this as a strategic investment for the future.
3: Although some residents oppose the measure, Black Councilman Carlos Clanton tells Wavy News 10 this may be a beneficial investment. Supporters say the money would help modernize city schools, while opponents argue residents are already taxed enough. If approved, the increase could generate between $45 and $50 million a year. Meanwhile, in the nation's capital region, HBCU Howard University is offering voluntary buyouts to 600 eligible faculty members as the school looks to strengthen its long-term financial position. The move comes after more than 500 students were recently unenrolled over unpaid balances, though some were later reinstated. According to DC News Now, Howard says colleges nationwide are facing rising costs and uncertainty around federal funding. About 16% of university employees qualify for the buyout program, and Howard says vacated positions will not automatically be refilled. Turning now to North Carolina, the Charlotte-Mecklenburg Board of Education took no action Thursday after getting an update on the independent review involving Black Superintendent Dr. Crystal Hill. Hill has been on paid leave since June while the board examines her administrative and operational oversight. The Charlotte Observer reports the investigation involves more than $1.7 million in district contracts awarded to some of Hill's former colleagues. Board Chair Stephanie Steed says the review is still ongoing and the district remains focused on preparing schools for students returning August 25th. And a Norfolk traffic signal box has been transformed into a mural celebrating Black royalty. Artist DeAndre Clark, known as D-Sack the Artist, created the piece along Campostella Road outside Metropolitan AME Zion Church. The mural depicts Black men and women as kings and queens, with Clark saying the work is meant to reflect strength, faith, and dignity while reminding the community that Black history began long before slavery. He tells Wavy News 10 he hopes the artwork helps people see themselves differently and proves meaningful art doesn't have to live inside a museum. I'm Amber Payton on your home for Black News First, the Black Information Network.
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8: This is Layla Ali, undefeated world champion, Hall of Fame boxer, wellness advocate, and CEO of Layla Ali Lifestyle. My father, Muhammad Ali, was more than a champion in the ring. He was a global voice for courage, conviction, faith, and justice. The Muhammad Ali Center celebrates his life, his principles, and his willingness to stand for something bigger than himself, reminding us of the power of purpose. To learn more,

0: /history. I'm Layla Ali, and my history lives here.
1: I'm Bill Black with another Bet You Didn't Know music fact. How many times have you seen the Temptations movie and said this line?
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1: Maybe there was one somebody. You ever heard Patti LaBelle talk about the time she was engaged to

He was accepting submissions of songs. Enter brother number two. Brother number two submits a song for brother number one's album, but brother number one says, uh-uh, that's trash. So brother

0: submit its list of finalists to the mayor, Brandon Johnson, who's a black man, is November the 12th. I'm Tammy Esbeck on your home for 24/7 News, the Black Information Network. 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
1: President Trump has signed two executive orders aimed at further restricting birthright citizenship and ending what's known as birth tourism. Speaking from the Oval Office, Trump argued the 14th Amendment was intended for children of formerly enslaved people and said that interpretation is outdated. One order would limit birthright citizenship for children of foreign diplomats, people classified as alien enemies, and children born in U.S. territory. The second targets women who travel to the U.S. primarily to give birth. Immigrant advocates warn the orders could disproportionately affect black and brown families, including communities with roots in Africa, Latin America, and the Caribbean. They also raise concerns for residents of U.S. territories such as Puerto Rico and the U.S. Virgin Islands, where questions about citizenship and constitutional rights have long been debated. The orders are expected to face immediate legal challenges. That's your Washington Roundup. I'm Morgan Wood, your White House correspondent on the Black Information Network.
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3: On December 9th, 1946, in Philadelphia, Howard Stanley Frankie Beverly was born. In 1970, he would form the group Raw Soul, which later was renamed Maze. Under the mentorship of Marvin Gaye, Frankie Beverly and Maze would go on to give us 9 gold albums.

0: concert. Dressed in his signature all white, crowds will stand at their feet and sing to the top of their lungs.
1: Ooh, and pain. I like sunshine and rain.
0: Sadly, on September 10th, 2024, Frankie Beverly left us with hits for lifetimes to come.

0: who traveled to the U.S. primarily to give birth. Immigrant advocates warn the orders could disproportionately affect Black and brown families, including communities with roots in Africa, Latin America, and the Caribbean. They also raise concerns for residents of U.S. territories such as Puerto Rico and the U.S. Virgin Islands, where questions about citizenship and constitutional rights have long been debated. The orders are expected to face immediate legal challenges. That's your Washington Roundup. I'm Morgan Wood, your White House correspondent on the Black Information Network.
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2: This is Esther Dillard with another spotlight on Black excellence. Tyler Perry is one of the most successful figures in the entertainment industry. Born in New Orleans, Louisiana in 1969, Emmett Perry Jr. endured a difficult childhood marked by poverty and abuse. After changing his name and moving to Atlanta in 1992, Tyler Perry began writing and producing stage plays that became highly successful.
3: All you gotta do is take an R&B song, put Jesus in it, and it's a gospel song.
2: What? It was also during that time that he created his signature character, the iconic Mabel Medea Simmons.
4: Yea, though she walked in the valley with the shadow of Little Red Riding Hood and the Three Bears.
2: With an estimated net worth of over $1 billion, Tyler Perry is also a generous philanthropist, having donated millions to such causes as education, civil rights, and disaster relief, and another shining example of Black excellence. I'm Esther Dillard on the Black Information Network.
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6: When it comes to financial literacy and building wealth in underserved communities, Margaret Onadu, who is Black, is one of the most influential voices in the conversation, particularly through housing, entrepreneurship, and access to capital. The former Goldman Sachs executive built a reputation by directing billions of dollars into affordable housing, community development projects, small businesses, and minority-owned financial institutions.

album, he was accepting submissions of songs. Enter Brother Number Two. Brother Number Two submits a song for Brother Number One's album, but Brother Number One says, uh-uh, that's trash. So Brother Number

0: on a concert. Dressed in his signature all white, crowds would stand at their feet and sing to the top of their lungs.
1: Ooh, and pain. I like sunshine and rain.
0: Sadly, on September 10th, 2024, Frankie Beverly left us with hits for lifetimes to come.

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1: I'm Bill Black with another Bet You Didn't Know music fact. How many times have you seen the Temptations movie and said this line?
2: They're coming to see me.
3: They're coming to see the Temptations.
2: Ain't nobody coming to see you, Otis.
1: Maybe there was one somebody. You ever heard Patti LaBelle talk about the time she was engaged

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2: Rapper Cam'ron is calling out members of Cardi B's team over what he says was a broken promise. During a segment on his It Is What It Is podcast, the rapper claimed Cardi's representatives asked him to record a verse for her album, Am I the Drama, in exchange for the Grammy winner appearing on his podcast. Cam'ron says he submitted the verse, but it never made the album, and Cardi has yet to appear on his show. He says he doesn't blame Cardi directly, adding that people around her may have made promises without her knowledge. Elsewhere in entertainment, Rihanna fans may have something to finally celebrate. A$AP Rocky says the superstar is back in the studio making new music. During an interview with the Jason Lee Show, Rocky shut down rumors that family life was keeping Rihanna away from recording, saying she's been hard at work. Rihanna's last studio album, Anti, was released in 2016, though she's dropped a handful of songs and soundtrack contributions in the years since. With the latest in entertainment news, I'm Morgan Wood on the Black Information Network, BINnews.com, your home for Black news first.
3: On December 9th, 1946, in Philadelphia, Howard Stanley Frankie Beverly was born. In 1970, he would form the group Raw Soul, which later was renamed Maze. Under the mentorship of Marvin Gaye, Frankie Beverly and Maze would go on to give us 9 gold albums. Beverly and May's live experience was more like a party than a concert. Dressed in his signature all white, crowds would stand at their feet and sing to the top of their lungs.
4: Ooh, and pain. I like sunshine and rain.
3: Sadly, on September 10th, 2024, Frankie Beverly left us with hits for lifetimes to come.

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2: Yes, back on your home for 24/7 news, the Black Information Network. Here's what's happening in your region right now. Louisiana State Police arrested an NOPD officer and charged him with 325 counts of filing false public records, 23 counts of payroll fraud, malfeasance in office, and theft. Senior Police Officer Brandon Coleman is facing a $1.7 million bond right now, and it all comes after a Fox 8 report where they say they hid a camera outside the officer's home on multiple occasions while he was supposed to be at work and found that he wasn't. Skip Gallagher is an NOPD watchdog. He credits TV reporters for giving these cases life.
3: What happened here and what changed is the press, your channel, got a hold of this and started looking at this. And I think that is absolutely critical.
2: Crime in New Orleans is down, and the city's Black DA, Jason Williams, says he's trying to keep it that way. But recent state budget cuts could threaten that progress. Here's Williams via Fox 8.
4: When they've cut the amount of money I can pay prosecutors, when they've cut the number of courtrooms we can do this work, how can we hold on to it? We can have fewer cases coming into the system. And we can reduce murder cases by turning up the heat on all gun crimes.
2: Louisiana's Republican legislature has been seemingly targeting the majority Black city as of late, removing judges and elected clerk of criminal court and striking down financial assistance that was headed to the city. The Republican governor says he's just trying to get New Orleans to fall in line with the rest of the state. Detectives are looking at a Chicago funeral home where they discovered 50 decomposing bodies. State records show that Clark Morgan is the owner of the funeral home. NBC News spoke to a Black man who passes by that area frequently, and he says he knew something was off by the smell. Detectives say the Cook County Medical Examiner's Office is now working to identify the bodies and notify their families. Also in Chicago, the Police Oversight Board wants the public's input while they search for a new police superintendent. The Community Commission for Public Safety has set up 5 community listening sessions, with the first one scheduled August 17th at Malcolm X College. The deadline for the commission to submit its list of finalists to the mayor, Brandon Johnson, who's a Black man, is November the 12th. I'm Tammy Esbeck on your home for 24/7 News, the Black Information Network. Now here's your Washington Roundup.
5: President Trump has signed 2 executive orders aimed at further restricting birthright citizenship and ending what's known as birth tourism. Speaking from the Oval Office, Trump argued the 14th Amendment was intended for children of formerly enslaved people and said that interpretation is outdated. One order would limit birthright citizenship for children of foreign diplomats, people classified as alien enemies, and children born in U.S. territory. The second targets women who travel to the U.S. primarily to give birth. Immigrant advocates warn the orders could disproportionately affect Black and brown families, including communities with roots in Africa, Latin America, and the Caribbean. They also raise concerns for residents of U.S. territories such as Puerto Rico and the U.S. Virgin Islands, where questions about citizenship and constitutional rights have long been debated. The orders are expected to face immediate legal challenges. That's your Washington Roundup. I'm Morgan Wood, your White House correspondent on the Black Information Network.
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6: People will come, Ray. Most definitely come.
7: Born in Mississippi in 1931, James Earl Jones would become a powerful symbol of resilience and excellence. From the Great White Hope to voicing Darth Vader.
8: No, I am the father.
7: Jones' resonant voice and commanding presence helped him become one of the most distinguished actors of his generation. Crediting poetry and acting for helping him overcome a childhood stutter, his Broadway debut would come in 1957. Winning his first Tony Award in 1968, he would go on to join a select group of entertainers by also winning a Grammy, Emmy, and Oscar, or EGOT. His impact so powerful, the Court Theater on Broadway was renamed after him in 2022. Breaking barriers in Hollywood and theater at a time when opportunities for Black actors were limited.
9: Go through life worried if someone had liked you or not. You best make sure that they are doing right by you.
7: James Earl Jones' success and legacy are a source of inspiration and pride for the Black community. Rest in power, James Earl Jones.

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2: I'm Big Sue on the Black Information Network. George Washington Carver, an agricultural scientist, inventor, and educator at Tuskegee University, sought to revitalize southern soil that had been stripped by cotton, a nitrogen-depleting crop. He developed a crop rotation method that alternated the cotton with legumes like peanuts that fixed nitrogen and other edible crops such as corn. This method increased the soil's productive capacity and also gave southern farmers another crop to produce and sell besides cotton, thus diversifying the market. In addition to crop rotation, Dr. Carver promoted the practice of using compost to reintroduce nutrients and add organic matter to the soil. He showed that using compost for soil revitalization increased its productivity by 100-fold compared with previous common methods. Using compost to build soil is a critical practice in organic farming and gardening today. And that's a fact. I'm Big Sue on the Black Information Network.
3: I'm Kevin Brown on your home for 24/7 News, the Black Information Network. Here's what's happening right now. Illinois House Speaker Emmanuel Chris Welch says he's never committed to providing Chicago Public Schools $150 million in state funding. Correspondent Perry Williams has more.
4: Welch says he made a general statement of supporting money for schools statewide. Matthew Luskin with the Chicago Teachers Union remains optimistic.
5: But I think the Speaker of the House is an intelligent man. I think he sees the news out here. He understands the scrutiny that's going on around the school budget.
4: Chicago Public Schools officials warn that if they don't get additional funds, they could face mid-year budget cuts. Teachers are scheduled to return to the classrooms on August 17th, and students will arrive on August 24th. I'm Perry Williams.
3: Earth, Wind, and Fire postponed their concert with Lionel Richie at San Francisco's Chase Center due to a band member's medical emergency. The show will be rescheduled with a new date to be announced, and ticket holders can keep their tickets or request refunds. This comes after Lionel Richie faced a health issue during the tour's opening night in June. Seattle police raided a vacant building in the University District that had been taken over by squatters. Correspondent Brad Ford reports.
6: Police were tipped when the building's owners found the people living inside. They had reconnected power and installed a surveillance system. 14 people were living in the building. 5 people were arrested on previous warrants. Police seized 4 rifles, ammunition, several magazines for guns, drugs, and cash. They also captured 4 adult dogs and 4 puppies that were taken to the Seattle Animal Shelter. I'm Brad Ford.
3: The Chicago Police Oversight Board wants the public to sound off at a public meeting concerning the search for a new police superintendent. The Community Commission for Public Safety has set up 5 community listening sessions. The first one is scheduled August 17th at Malcolm X College, followed by another August 25th at Kennedy High School on West 56th Street. The third meeting is August 27th at Morgan Park High School, and the fourth is on September 2nd at DePaul College Prep, located at 3300 North Campbell Avenue. The final session is virtual and is September 10th. The deadline for the commission to submit its list to finalists to Mayor Brandon Johnson is November 12th. The new owners of the former Fantasy Studios building in West Berkeley aim to attract tech companies that grow out of UC Berkeley, while also supporting independent filmmakers who currently occupy the space. Tenants are optimistic about the new ownership's potential to enhance the ecosystem of creatives in the building, which was previously viewed with distrust under the prior owner. The property, known for its rich history in music and film production, holds a mix of uses, including offices for film and animation companies, a theater, and a daycare facility for Pixar employees. The new owners hope to bring music production back to the former Fantasy Studio spaces and attract companies that start in smaller spaces and need room to grow. A multi-car crash shut down northbound lanes of I-5 in Tacoma, Washington. The crash involved between 8 and 10 vehicles, with no major injuries reported. Road crews and tow trucks have been working to clear the scene, and drivers are advised to seek alternate routes. The cause of the crash was a car hitting a light pole, triggering the collision. The northbound lanes were blocked and southbound lanes remain open. I'm Kevin Brown on your home for Black News First, the Black Information Network.
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1: I'm Uptown Angela on the Black Information Network. In 1895, Mary Fields, also known as Stagecoach Mary, became the first African-American woman to become a U.S. Postal Service Star Route Carrier. She was hired because she was the fastest at hitching a team of six horses. She drove her route with horses and a mule named Moses. Born a slave in 1832 in Tennessee, Mary had a reputation for wearing men's clothes, smoking, drinking, and shooting guns. Before becoming a mail carrier, she worked for 10 years at a convent, but her lifestyle led her to being kicked out of the mission. As a star carrier in Cascade, Montana, her job was to protect the mail on her route from thieves and bandits and to deliver mail. She was the only second woman in the United States and the first African-American woman to serve in that role. When she died in December 1914, she had one of the largest funerals ever in Cascade. And that's a fact. I'm Uptown Angela on the Black Information Network.
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10: From the Chattahoochee to Columbus.
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12: Governor Abigail Spanberger announced that her administration has restored the civil rights of more than 66,000 Virginians with prior felony convictions.
10: Or heartbreaking loss.
13: A federal judge has struck down the race-based portion of Houston's Minority Women and Small Business Enterprise Program.
9: Knowledge is power.
14: President Trump halted new airstrikes on Iran. Reopening the Strait of Hormuz is expected to be a primary focus of negotiations.
10: And the Black Information Network is bringing you the stories that matter.
15: BIN News this hour. I'm Terry McCready. President Trump is signing new executive orders to restrict birthright citizenship and ban birth tourism. Speaking from the Oval Office yesterday, Trump said the 14th Amendment applies to children of slaves, and that notion is long outdated.
16: Wealthy people are building businesses around birthright citizenship. That's not the way it was supposed to work. It's a disgrace. They're buying their way in. And we're not going to let it happen.
15: The order restricts birthright citizenship involving children of foreign diplomatic staff, children of people classified as alien enemies, and children born in U.S. territories. The other order bans citizenship to children born of mothers who entered the U.S. for the sole purpose of having a child here. Both orders will no doubt be challenged after the Supreme Court already struck down Trump's attempt to end automatic birthright citizenship to children of non-citizens. A federal judge confirming Haitian migrants in the U.S. have lost their temporary protected status. The Supreme Court ruling earlier this summer, the Trump administration could eliminate the designation. Ville d'Orsainville, a TPS holder who operates the Haitian Supportian Island. The black businessman from the Windy City, known for food and gas giveaways, is re-entering the race for mayor. Willie Wilson says he's running for a fourth time because he doesn't like the condition of the city. His campaign platform focuses on high taxes, crime, and education. Wilson says Mayor Brandon Johnson is more loyal to the Chicago Teachers Union than he is to the average resident. He also said the mayor's recent rapid loss of key cabinet members is a red flag. Maryland's Black Democratic Senator Angela Alsobrooks is introducing legislation that would exempt school supplies from President Trump's tariffs. The proposal would remove tariffs on items such as backpacks, notebooks, pencils, crayons, and lunchboxes in an effort to lower back-to-school costs. Alsobrooks says the bill is designed to ease the financial burden on families, teachers, and schools, while emphasizing that tariffs can still be used strategically in certain cases. The legislation has support from several Senate Democrats and is expected to be referred to the Senate Finance Committee. Stay informed, stay connected, and subscribe. Follow VIN News This Hour wherever you get your podcasts. I'm Terry McCready for the Black Information Network.
11: Here's what's trending this hour. A gang intervention activist, Reginald Ford, who was a black man, was shot and killed in South Los Angeles this week. Police now looking for his killer. Plus, ASAP Rocky says his wife Rihanna is working on new

0: History. I'm Layla Ali, and my history lives here.
1: I'm Bill Black with another Bet You Didn't Know music fact. How many times have you seen the Temptations movie and said this line?
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1: Maybe there was one somebody. You ever heard Patti LaBelle talk about the time she was engaged

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2: Rapper Cameron is calling out members of Cardi B's team over what he says was a broken promise. During a segment on his It Is What It Is podcast, the rapper claimed Cardi's representatives asked him to record a verse for her album, Am I the Drama, in exchange for the Grammy winner appearing on his podcast. Cameron says he submitted the verse, but it never made the album, and Cardi has yet to appear on his show. He says he doesn't blame Cardi directly, adding that people around her may have made promises without her knowledge. Elsewhere in entertainment, Rihanna fans may have something to finally celebrate. A$AP Rocky says the superstar is back in the studio making new music. During an interview with the Jason Lee Show, Rocky shut down rumors that family life was keeping Rihanna away from recording, saying she's been hard at work. Rihanna's last studio album, Anti, was released in 2016, though she's dropped a handful of songs and soundtrack contributions in the years since. With the latest in entertainment news, I'm Morgan Wood on the Black Information Network, BINnews.com. 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
3: In 2019, marine scientists discovered the remains of the Clotilda at the bottom of Alabama's Mobile River. The Clotilda is believed to be the last known intact U.S. slave ship. In 1860, the Clotilda smuggled 110 Africans to Alabama, decades after the importation of slaves was outlawed in the United States. To hide the crime, the ship's captain, William Foster, burned and sunk the ship. Surviving ancestors of that final harrowing journey went on to establish Africa Town, which still exists today. In her best-selling book, Barracoon, released in 2018, Zora Neale Hurston tells the story of Cudjo Lewis, the last enslaved African on the Clotilda. The book details Lewis's experiences aboard the slave ship and his role in founding Africa Town. Lewis died in 1935 at the age of 94. Africa Town and the Clotilda are an intricate part of the national conversation about reparations, highlighting the lasting legacy of this dark chapter in American history. I'm Andrea Coleman on the Black Information Network.
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5: 24/7 News, the Black Information Network. Here's what's happening in your region right now. Louisiana State Police arrested an NOPD officer and charged him with 325 counts of filing false public records, 23 counts of payroll fraud, malfeasance in office, and theft. Senior Police Officer Brandon Coleman is facing a $1.7 million bond right now, and it all comes after a Fox 8 report where they say they hid a camera outside the officer's home on multiple occasions while he was supposed to be at work and found that he wasn't. Skip Gallagher is an NOPD watchdog. He credits TV reporters for giving these cases life.
6: What happened here and what changed is the press, your channel, got a hold of this and started looking at this. And I think that is absolutely critical.
5: Crime in New Orleans is down, and the city's Black DA, Jason Williams, says he's trying to keep it that way. But recent state budget cuts could threaten that progress. Here's Williams via Fox 8.
7: When they've cut the amount of money I can pay prosecutors, when they've cut the number of courtrooms we can do this work, how can we hold on to it? We can have fewer cases coming into the system. And we can reduce murder cases by turning up the heat on all gun crimes.
5: Louisiana's Republican legislature has been seemingly targeting the majority Black city as of late, removing judges and elected clerk of criminal court and striking down financial assistance that was headed to the city. The Republican governor says he's just trying to get New Orleans to fall in line with the rest of the state. Detectives are looking at a Chicago funeral home where they discovered 50 decomposing bodies. State records show that Clark Morgan is the owner of the funeral home. NBC News spoke to a Black man who passes by that area frequently, and he says he knew something was off by the smell. Detectives say the Cook County Medical Examiner's Office is now working to identify the bodies and notify their families. Also in Chicago, the Police Oversight Board wants the public's input while they search for a new police superintendent. The Community Commission for Public Safety has set up 5 community listening sessions, with the first one scheduled August 17th at Malcolm X College. The deadline for the commission to submit its list of finalists to the mayor, Brandon Johnson, who's a Black man, is November the 12th. I'm Tammy Eswick on your home for 24/7 News, the Black Information Network. Now here's your Washington Roundup.
2: President Trump has signed two executive orders aimed at further restricting birthright citizenship and ending what's known as birth tourism. Speaking from the Oval Office, Trump argued the 14th Amendment was intended for children of formerly enslaved people and said that interpretation is outdated. One order would limit birthright citizenship for children of foreign diplomats, people classified as alien enemies, and children born in U.S. territory. The second targets women who travel to the U.S. primarily to give birth. Immigrant advocates warn the orders could disproportionately affect Black and brown families, including communities with roots in Africa, Latin America, and the Caribbean. They also raise concerns for residents of U.S. territories such as Puerto Rico and the U.S. Virgin Islands, where questions about citizenship and constitutional rights have long been debated. The orders are expected to face immediate legal challenges. That's your Washington Roundup. I'm Morgan Wood, your White House correspondent on the Black Information Network.
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8: On December 9th, 1946, in Philadelphia, Howard Stanley Frankie Beverly was born. In 1970, he would form the group Raw Soul, which later was renamed Maze. Under the mentorship of Marvin Gaye, Frankie Beverly and Maze would go on to give us 9 gold albums. Beverly and May's live experience was more like a party than a concert. Dressed in his signature all white, crowds would stand at their feet and sing to the top of their lungs.
9: Ooh, and pain. I like sunshine and rain.
8: Sadly,

was accepting submissions of songs. Enter brother number two. Brother number two submits a song for brother number one's album, but brother number one says, uh-uh, that's trash. So brother

0: A black South Florida woman was able to scream and make it outside of her home to get help after police say her brother, 36-year-old Ruben Altidore, used a machete to try and kill her in the bed while she slept next to her one-year-old daughter. Video obtained by NBC6 Television shows her covered in blood as she gets assistance from a neighbor. The baby was not hurt. Her condition is not clear now. It's also not known what led to the attack. The brother is locked up in the Broward County Jail. The condition is not known of a black Dallas school police officer who was shot. The department says he was on duty and helping a motorist when somebody shot the officer. Details about what happened are still being determined. Meanwhile, the chief of the Dallas Police Department, African-American Daniel Como, speaking here to reporters.
1: One of the things that I can share with you right now, there is a possible suspect that is in custody right now. And like I said earlier, we're still trying to figure out everything that actually took place. But there is a possible suspect in custody right now. So.
0: A motive for the crime is not clear. The black officer who was shot was taken to the hospital in critical condition. A young black man seemed to have a promising football career ahead of him, but now that may be on hold. One of three suspects in a failed armored truck robbery in Houston this week is 17-year-old Aiden Basie, who is reportedly committed to playing football at Missouri State. Police say Basie and a 16-year-old are accused of trying to rob the truck guard who shot and wounded both of them. Another person is charged with tampering with evidence. She reportedly dropped the wounded suspects at a nearby urgent care clinic, and then police say she paid somebody to clean the blood out of the getaway car. And if you've been listening to the BIN for a while, you know we often do stories about black healthcare disparities, which continues to be a big concern around the country. Well, if you live or visit Houston and have a medical condition, it's a comfort to know, and especially so for those who live there, Houston hospitals, which have many black doctors and nurses and staff, are among the best in the country. They are cementing their dominance in the state and national health rankings based on U.S. News and World Report, which has named Houston Methodist Hospital as the top hospital in the state for a 15th straight year. Across town, UTMD Anderson Cancer Center earned the nation's top cancer ranking for their 12th straight year. In all, Houston area hospitals took 7 of the top 10 spots statewide. This year, U.S. News put more weight on patient survival and avoiding complications while also considering what patients say about their care. For more stories of interest to the black community, log on to BINnews.com. 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I'm Mike Stevens on your home for Black News First, the Black Information Network.
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6: I'm Kevin Brown on your home for 24/7 News, the Black Information Network. It appears that the war of words in the race for mayor in Chicago, Illinois, is underway, and it involves the exodus of high-profile leaders at Chicago City Hall. Incumbent Mayor Brandon Johnson reacted yesterday for the first time after his budget chief, Annette Guzman, stepped down to take care of her ailing mother.
7: They have stability. They have stability in me. Again, one person does not run the operation around here. It's a collection.
6: Guzman is one of many staffers to leave Johnson's administration in short order. Meanwhile, Secretary of State and candidate for mayor Alexei Chernilius says the resignation is something to be concerned about. He calls City Hall a revolving door. Multiple organizations in Spokane.

0: inside. They had reconnected power and installed a surveillance system. 14 people were living in the building. 5 people were arrested on previous warrants. Police seized 4 rifles, ammunition, several magazines for guns, drugs, and cash. They also captured 4 adult dogs and 4 puppies that were taken to the Seattle Animal Shelter. I'm Brad Ford.
1: The Chicago Police Oversight Board wants the public to sound off at a public meeting concerning the search for a new police superintendent. The Community Commission for Public Safety has set up 5 community listening sessions. The first one is scheduled August 17th at Malcolm X College, followed by another August 25th at Kennedy High School on West 56th Street. The third meeting is August 27th at Morgan Park High School, and the fourth is on September 2nd at DePaul College Prep, located at 3300 North Campbell Avenue. The final session is virtual and is September 10th. The deadline for the commission to submit its list to finalists to Mayor Brandon Johnson is November 12th. The new owners of the former Fantasy Studios building in West Berkeley aim to attract tech companies that grow out of UC Berkeley, while also supporting independent filmmakers who currently occupy the space. Tenants are optimistic about the new ownership's potential to enhance the ecosystem of creatives in the building, which was previously viewed with distrust under the prior owner. The property, known for its rich history in music and film production, holds a mix of uses, including offices for film and animation companies, a theater, and a daycare facility for Pixar employees. The new owners hope to bring music production back to the former Fantasy Studio spaces and attract companies that start in smaller spaces and need room to grow. A multi-car crash shut down northbound lanes of I-5 in Tacoma, Washington. The crash involved between 8 and 10 vehicles, with no major injuries reported. Road crews and tow trucks have been working to clear the scene, and drivers are advised to seek alternate routes. The cause of the crash was a car hitting a light pole, triggering the collision. The northbound lanes were blocked and southbound lanes remain open. I'm Kevin Brown on your home for Black News First, the Black Information Network.
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0: history. 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
1: 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It's more than just menus. It's a movement.
2: And so we really want to create something that was more all-inclusive to the creative things we were seeing happening in the food scene.
1: That's one of the three founders, Fallon Farrell.
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1: 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And it's part of Black history still being written every time a diner takes that first bite. I'm Esther Dillard for the Black Information Network.
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8: The opinions, beliefs, and viewpoints expressed in this commentary are those of the author and do not necessarily represent those of BIN and its founding partners and employees. Now it's time to bring the funk with Roland S. Martin.
9: When history is recorded, I can guarantee you that when they are talking about MAGA Republicans in the House and Senate, in 2025, 2026, 2027, 2028, there will be no profiles in Courage. Here you have Trump trying to make his personal attorney, the Attorney General of the United States, the top law enforcement official in America. And you have Republicans Tom Tillis of North Carolina and John Cornyn of Texas who fall for the okey-doke. They so-called demanded that Todd Blanche sign a statement saying he was not going to reconstitute this $1.8 billion Trump slush fund to give money to the thugs on January 6th. Then they wanted assurances that he was going to redo his agreement that gives Donald Trump and his thuggish, corrupt sons a free reign and not being investigated by the IRS. And they go before the committee, the Senate Judiciary Committee, and say, oh, we have a deal. We're fine. We're now going to vote for him out of committee. Are you serious? Trump opposed Cornyn in his primary. He lost. He opposed Tillis. Tillis chose not to even seek re-election. If there was any moment for Republicans to get some guts, this was it. Tillis, Cornyn, Louisiana Senator John Kennedy, who Trump opposed, who lost his primary, they could shut down the Trump agenda, but they'd rather kiss his butt. All of them are weak. I'm Roland Martin of the Black Information Network.
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10: Here's what's trending this hour. A medical emergency forced a concert cancellation in California. Lionel Richie, Earth, Wind & Fire say they'd plan on rescheduling, but a date hasn't been announced yet. Plus, Todd Blanch has been confirmed as the U.S. Attorney General, and former Vice President Kamala Harris has thrown her support behind Democratic Senate candidate Abdul El Said in Michigan. He faces Republican former Congressman Mike Rogers in November. I'm Tammy Eswick, and that's what's trending.
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11: Coco Gauff is speaking out on a controversial new policy in tennis. The two-time Grand Slam champion says she understands the importance of fairness in women's sports, but she's raising concerns about how mandatory gene testing could be used to target or stigmatize transgender athletes. The WTA's new policy requires testing ahead of the 2028 Olympics, sparking debate across the sport. Meanwhile, in the NBA, a key Wizards player is pressing pause on contract talks. ESPN reports Anthony Davis and Washington have mutually agreed to wait until after the season begins before discussing a potential extension. The sides want to evaluate the team's first 20 or so games before making a long-term commitment. Davis, a 10-time All-Star, became eligible Thursday for a contract extension worth up to $275 million. And in football news, the Detroit Lions are making a major investment in their star running back. Jahmyr Gibbs has agreed to a 3-year contract extension with Detroit worth nearly $76 million, including more than $51 million guaranteed. The deal makes Gibbs the highest paid running back in NFL history. With the latest in sports, I'm Morgan Wood on the Black Information Network, your home for Black News First.
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11: Rapper Cameron is calling out members of Cardi B's team over what he says was a broken promise. During a segment on his It Is What It Is podcast, the rapper claimed Cardi's representatives asked him to record a verse for her album, Am I the Drama, in exchange for the Grammy winner appearing on his podcast. Cameron says he submitted the verse, but it never made the album, and Cardi has yet to appear on his show. He says he doesn't blame Cardi directly, adding that people around her may have made promises without her knowledge. Elsewhere in entertainment, Rihanna fans may have something to finally celebrate. A$AP Rocky says the superstar is back in the studio making new music. During an interview with the Jason Lee Show, Rocky shut down rumors that family life was keeping Rihanna away from recording, saying she's been hard at work. Rihanna's last studio album, Anti, was released in 2016, though she's dropped a handful of songs and soundtrack contributions in the years since. With the latest in entertainment news, I'm Morgan Wood on the Black Information Network, BINnews.com, your home for Black News First.
13: I'm Bill Black with another Bet You Didn't Know music fact. Okay, this is Patrice Rushens. And this was her big, big record, Forget Me Nots. But did you know there was a very, very, very big record written for Patrice Rushen that she declined? Let me explain. Okay, surely you know this song, right?

not. But did you know there was a very, very, very big record written for Patrice Rushen that she declined? Let me explain. Okay, surely you know this song, right?

0: 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I'm Layla Ali, and my history lives here.
1: I'm Bill Black with another Bet You Didn't Know music fact. 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
1: 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You ever heard Patti LaBelle talk about the time she was engaged

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3: I'm Bill Black with another Bet You Didn't Know music fact.

0: people come together to do extraordinary things. We'll tell the story of the volunteers who powered our campaign toward history and the 8 years of progress, setback, and hope that followed. 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That's the Obama Presidential Center. It's happening here in Chicago on the South Side. Because you never know where something that starts on the South Side might lead.
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2: I'm Bill Black with another Bet You Didn't Know music fact. How many times have you seen the Temptations movie and said this line?
3: They coming to see me.
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3: Ain't nobody coming to see you, Otis.
2: Maybe there was one somebody. You ever heard Patti LaBelle talk about the time she was engaged

0: Yeah. I'm Kevin Brown on your home for 24/7 News, the Black Information Network. It appears that the war of words in the race for mayor in Chicago, Illinois, is underway, and it involves the exodus of high-profile leaders at Chicago City Hall. Incumbent Mayor Brandon Johnson reacted yesterday for the first time after his budget chief, Annette Guzman, stepped down to take care of her ailing mother.
1: They have stability. They have stability in me. Again, one person does not run the operation around here. It's a collection.
0: Guzman is one of many staffers to leave Johnson's administration in short order. Meanwhile, Secretary of State and candidate for mayor Alexei Chernilius says the resignation is something to be concerned about. He calls City Hall a revolving door. Multiple organizations in Spokane, Washington are providing critical food and supplies to residents affected by recent fires. Second Harvest is leading the effort with mobile markets distributing fresh produce to those in need. Partners INW is also mobilizing its resources, offering food, clothing, water, diapers, and hot meals at various locations. The Salvation Army will distribute Walmart gift cards to fire victims, and residents can seek assistance through local food banks listed on Second Harvest's website. Additional mobile market locations and times will be announced throughout the week to support those impacted by the fires. And now from the San Francisco Bay Area, Brothers and Sisters Barber Cosmo Academy in East Oakland purchased a neglected building with plans to open a new location. But legal disputes have stalled their efforts. The school accuses the previous owners of concealing environmental hazards, leading to financial difficulties. The property was foreclosed on, and the school filed a lawsuit alleging fraud and wrongful foreclosure. Both parties have conflicting claims regarding mispayments and environmental disclosures. The legal battle continues as Brothers and Sisters Beauty School seeks to establish its right to occupy the building. The FBI is offering a $10,000 reward for information leading to the arrest of suspects in a deadly gas station shooting last month on Chicago's South Side. The crime happened July 2nd in the 7600 block of South Halsted. Two people were killed, two others wounded. CPD video footage shows four suspects opening fire. FBI authorities say the shooters were all wearing dark clothing, and one had red and white gym shoes. Meanwhile, the FBI in California has joined the Santa Clara County Sheriff's Office in investigating a deadly mass shooting in unincorporated Morgan Hill, offering a $20,000 reward for information leading to those responsible. The shooting occurred during a pop-up birthday party that drew hundreds of people to a rural property, resulting in seven people being shot, one person pronounced dead at the scene. Deputies provided life-saving aid and are asking attendees to submit photos or videos for investigation. A recent study found that while the general pollution levels have decreased over a 16-year period, increases in wildfire smoke pollution are offsetting these gains and may be linked to negative outcomes for pregnant women and babies. The study, covering 64.5 million pregnancies in 48 states, revealed a significant rise in wildfire pollution rates, even in regions not typically associated with wildfires. Researchers highlighted the disproportionate impact of wildfire smoke on low-income rural areas with maternity care shortages, and noted that the potential risk of preterm birth and low birth weight is associated with exposure. I'm Kevin Brown, and your home for Black News First, the Black Information Network.
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1: I'm Bill Black with another Bet You Didn't Know music fact. 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

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All

he was accepting submissions of songs. Enter Brother Number Two. Brother Number Two submits a song for Brother Number One's album, but Brother Number One says, uh-uh, that's trash. So Brother

0: health issue during the tour's opening night in June. Seattle police raided a vacant building in the University District that had been taken over by squatters. Correspondent Brad Ford reports.
1: Police were tipped when the building's owners found the people living inside. They had reconnected power and installed a surveillance system. 14 people were living in the building. 5 people were arrested on previous warrants. Police seized 4 rifles, ammunition, several magazines for guns, drugs, and cash. They also captured 4 adult dogs and 4 puppies that were taken to the Seattle Animal Shelter. I'm Brad Ford.
0: The Chicago Police Oversight Board wants the public to sound off at a public meeting concerning the search for a new police superintendent. The Community Commission for Public Safety has set up 5 community listening sessions. The first one is scheduled August 17th at Malcolm X College, followed by another August 25th at Kennedy High School on West 56th Street. The third meeting is August 27th at Morgan Park High School, and the fourth is on September 2nd at DePaul College Prep, located at 3300 North Campbell Avenue. The final session is virtual and is September 10th. The deadline for the commission to submit its list to finalists to Mayor Brandon Johnson is November 12th. The new owners of the former Fantasy Studios building in West Berkeley aim to attract tech companies that grow out of UC Berkeley, while also supporting independent filmmakers who currently occupy the space. Tenants are optimistic about the new ownership's potential to enhance the ecosystem of creatives in the building, which was previously viewed with distrust under the prior owner. The property, known for its rich history in music and film production, holds a mix of uses, including offices for film and animation companies, a theater, and a daycare facility for Pixar employees. The new owners hope to bring music production back to the former Fantasy Studio spaces and attract companies that start in smaller spaces and need room to grow. A multi-car crash shut down northbound lanes of I-5 in Tacoma, Washington. The crash involved between 8 and 10 vehicles, with no major injuries reported. Road crews and tow trucks have been working to clear the scene, and drivers are advised to seek alternate routes. The cause of the crash was a car hitting a light pole, triggering the collision. The northbound lanes were blocked and southbound lanes remain open. I'm Kevin Brown on your home for Black News First, the Black Information Network.
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6: His name is Vince O'Dempsey. Psychopath, gangster, child killer, rapist. I'm Matthew Condon, journalist and true crime author, and I've spent years researching and tracking the life and crimes of this vicious murderer. And this is Ghost Gate Road.
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6: Vince O'Dempsey is currently serving life for 3 murders. He self-confessed to 33. My opinion, it's closer to 100. From Wooshka Studios, I'm Matthew Condon, and this is Ghost Gate Road.
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10: By our people.
12: Thousands of people gathered for a peaceful march honoring Dr. Martin Luther King Jr. and the Chicago Freedom Movement.
9: For all the people.
13: At a time when many people feel like the folks in Washington.

0: Hoosiers, the legal battle continues as Brothers and Sisters Beauty School seeks to establish its right to occupy the building. The FBI is offering a $10,000 reward for information leading to the arrest of suspects in a deadly gas station shooting last month on Chicago's South Side. The crime happened July 2nd in the 7600 block of South Halsted. Two people were killed, two others wounded. CPD video footage shows four suspects opening fire. FBI authorities say the shooters were all wearing dark clothing, and one had red and white gym shoes. Meanwhile, the FBI in California has joined the Santa Clara County Sheriff's Office in investigating a deadly mass shooting in unincorporated Morgan Hill, offering a $20,000 reward for information leading to those responsible. The shooting occurred during a pop-up birthday party that drew hundreds of people to a rural property, resulting in seven people being shot, one person pronounced dead at the scene. Deputies provided life-saving aid and are asking attendees to submit photos or videos for investigation. A recent study found that while the general pollution levels have decreased over a 16-year period, increases in wildfire smoke pollution are offsetting these gains and may be linked to negative outcomes for pregnant women and babies. The study, covering 64.5 million pregnancies in 48 states, revealed a significant rise in wildfire pollution rates, even in regions not typically associated with wildfires. Researchers highlighted the disproportionate impact of wildfire smoke on low-income rural areas with maternity care shortages, and noted that the potential risk of preterm birth and low birth weight is associated with exposure. I'm Kevin Brown, and your home for Black News First, the Black Information Network.
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3: A man convicted of first-degree murder will no longer face a death sentence after an appeals court ruled the state of Oklahoma can't prosecute him.
4: 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Patrick Murphy says the state can't prosecute him because the murder happened on his tribe's reservation. 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
11: Some American families could soon receive $60 a month in extra food assistance under the Fresh Box for Fresh Produce bill.
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12: North Carolina lawmakers are expected to take up House Bill 328. The bill would cap THC levels in hemp products and could effectively ban THC drinks sold by hemp businesses and breweries.
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14: Cobb County School Superintendent Chris Ragsdale announced the introduction of specialized vaporwave canines in every high school.
9: It's the Black Information Network.
11: BIN News this hour. I'm Terry McCready. President Trump is signing new executive orders to restrict birthright citizenship and ban birth tourism. Speaking from the Oval Office yesterday, Trump said the 14th Amendment applies to children of slaves, and that notion is long outdated.
15: Wealthy people are building businesses around birthright citizenship. That's not the way it's supposed to work. It's a disgrace. They're buying their way in.
16: And we're not

0: /history. I'm Layla Ali, and my history lives here.
1: I'm Bill Black with another Bet You Didn't Know music fact. How many times have you seen the Temptations movie and said this line?
2: They're coming to see me.
3: They're coming to see the Temptations.
2: Ain't nobody coming to see you, Otis.
1: Maybe there was one somebody. You ever heard Patti LaBelle talk about the time she was engaged

album, he was accepting submissions of songs. Enter Brother Number Two. Brother Number Two submits a song for Brother Number One's album, but Brother Number One says, uh-uh, that's trash. So Brother

0: Berkeley aim to attract tech companies that grow out of UC Berkeley, while also supporting independent filmmakers who currently occupy the space. Tenants are optimistic about the new ownership's potential to enhance the ecosystem of creatives in the building, which was previously viewed with distrust under the prior owner. The property, known for its rich history in music and film production, holds a mix of uses, including offices for film and animation companies, a theater, and a daycare facility for Pixar employees. The new owners hope to bring music production back to the former Fantasy Studio spaces and attract companies that start in smaller spaces and need room to grow. A multi-car crash shut down northbound lanes of I-5 in Tacoma, Washington. The crash involved between 8 and 10 vehicles with no major injuries reported. Road crews and tow trucks have been working to clear the scene, and drivers are advised to seek alternate routes. The cause of the crash was a car hitting a light pole, triggering the collision. The northbound lanes were blocked and southbound lanes remain open. I'm Kevin Brown on your home for Black News First, the Black Information Network.
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19: Victory. Governor Abigail Spanberger announced that her administration has restored the civil rights of more than 66,000 Virginians with prior felony convictions.
17: Or heartbreaking loss.
20: A federal judge has struck down the race-based portion of Houston's Minority Women and Small Business Enterprise Program.
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22: President Trump halted new airstrikes on Iran. Reopening the Strait of Hormuz is expected to be a primary focus of negotiations.
17: And the Black Information Network is bringing you the stories that matter.
23: BIN News this hour. I'm Terry McCready. President Trump is signing new executive orders to restrict birthright citizenship and ban birth tourism. Speaking from the Oval Office yesterday, Trump said the 14th Amendment applies to children of slaves, and that notion is long outdated.
24: Wealthy people are building businesses around birthright citizenship. That's not the way it was supposed to work. It's a disgrace. They're buying their way in. And we're not going to let it happen.
23: The order restricts birthright citizenship involving children of foreign diplomatic staff, children of people classified as alien enemies, and children born in U.S. territories. The other order bans citizenship to children born of mothers who entered the U.S. for the sole purpose of having a child here. Both orders will no doubt be challenged after the Supreme Court already struck down Trump's attempt to end automatic birthright citizenship to children of non-citizens. A federal judge confirming Haitian migrants in the U.S. have lost their temporary protected status. The Supreme Court ruling

0: involved between 8 and 10 vehicles with no major injuries reported. Road crews and tow trucks have been working to clear the scene, and drivers are advised to seek alternate routes. The cause of the crash was a car hitting a light pole, triggering the collision. The northbound lanes were blocked and southbound lanes remain open. 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
4: I'm Uptown Angela on the Black Information Network. In 1895, Mary Fields, also known as Stagecoach Mary, became the first African-American woman to become a U.S. Postal Service Star Route Carrier. She was hired because she was the fastest at hitching a team of 6 horses. She drove her route with horses and a mule named Moses. Born a slave in 1832 in Tennessee, Mary had a reputation for wearing men's clothes, smoking, drinking, and shooting guns. Before becoming a mail carrier, she worked for 10 years at a convent, but her lifestyle led her to being kicked out of the mission. As a star carrier in Cascade, Montana, her job was to protect the mail on her route from thieves and bandits and to deliver mail. She was the only second woman in the United States and the first African-American woman to serve in that role. When she died in December 1914, she had one of the largest funerals ever in Cascade. And that's a fact. I'm Uptown Angela on the Black Information Network.
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9: Happens here.
10: Two Louisiana judges on the Orleans Parish Criminal Court are warning about possible delayed justice after a state Supreme Court decision eliminating 3 judgeships from the bench.
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11: In Houston, Texas, black rapper Cartel Bow recently appeared in court facing a felony kidnapping charge.
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12: BIN News this hour, I'm Terry McCready. President Trump is signing new executive orders to restrict birthright citizenship and ban birth tourism. Speaking from the Oval Office yesterday, Trump said the 14th Amendment applies to children of slaves, and that notion is long outdated.
13: Wealthy people are building businesses around birthright citizenship. That's not the way it was supposed to work. It's a disgrace. They're buying their way in. And we're not going to let it happen.
12: The order restricts birthright citizenship involving children of foreign diplomatic staff, children of people classified as alien enemies, and children born in U.S. territories. The other order bans citizenship to children born of mothers who entered the U.S. for the sole purpose of having a child here. Both orders will no doubt be challenged after the Supreme Court already struck down Trump's attempt to end automatic birthright citizenship to children of non-citizens. A federal judge confirming Haitian migrants in the U.S. have lost their temporary protected status. The Supreme Court ruling earlier this summer, the Trump administration could eliminate the designation. Bill Dorsenville, a TPS holder who operates the Haitian Support Center in Springfield, Ohio, talking about the impact on families.
9: I used to know USA where human dignity was valued, justice was valued, but it's no longer this.
12: U.S. District Judge Ana Reyes acknowledging the Supreme Court reversed her February decision, pausing the administration's decision ending TPS for more than 300,000 Haitians. The High Court ruling along ideological lines, allowing the administration to proceed revocation of TPS for Haitian and Syrian migrants. The administration is also seeking to roll back temporary

Latrice Russians. And this was her big, big record, Forget Me Nots. But did you know there was a very, very, very big record written for Patrice Rushen that she declined? Let me explain. Okay, surely you know this song, right?

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3: I'm Amber Payton on your home for 24/7 News, the Black Information Network. Here's what's happening in your region right now. Starting in Hampton Roads, Newport News leaders say crime is trending down across much of the city. A new mid-year report shows violent crime is down more than 8% compared to the same report last year, while property crime has fallen at nearly 13%.
4: Currently this year, we're holding at 16. That's a 54% decrease from where we were last year. And last year was a record low.
3: During a Friday press conference, Police Chief Steve Drew says just one juvenile has been shot so far this year, compared to eight at this point in 2025. Vehicle thefts are also down more than 31%.
5: This year, we are experiencing reductions in both violent crime and overall crime. We are also seeing fewer juvenile shootings involved overall.
3: That's Black Mayor Philip Jones, who says the city will continue investing in technology, outreach, and roughly $1.3 million a year in community programs aimed at reducing violence. Norfolk voters will decide this November whether to approve a 1% sales tax increase aimed at funding school construction and renovations. City Council unanimously voted to place the referendum on the ballot after a new Virginia law gave localities that option.
6: I don't see it as just a tax. I see this as a strategic investment for the future.
3: Although some residents oppose the measure, Black Councilman Carlos Clanton tells Wavy News 10 this may be a beneficial investment. Supporters say the money would help modernize city schools, while opponents argue residents are already taxed enough. If approved, the increase could generate between $45 and $50 million a year. Meanwhile, in the nation's capital region, HBCU Howard University is offering voluntary buyouts to 600 eligible faculty members as the school looks to strengthen its long-term financial position. The move comes after more than 500 students were recently unenrolled over unpaid balances, though some were later reinstated. According to DC News Now, Howard says colleges nationwide are facing rising costs and uncertainty around federal funding. About 16% of university employees qualify for the buyout program, and Howard says vacated positions will not automatically be refilled. Turning now to North Carolina, the Charlotte-Mecklenburg Board of Education took no action Thursday after getting an update on the independent review involving Black Superintendent Dr. Crystal Hill. Hill has been on paid leave since June while the board examines her administrative and operational oversight. The Charlotte Observer reports the investigation involves more than $1.7 million in district contracts awarded to some of Hill's former colleagues. Board Chair Stephanie Steed says the review is still ongoing and the district remains focused on preparing schools for students returning August 25th. And a Norfolk traffic signal box has been transformed into a mural celebrating Black royalty. Artist DeAndre Clark, known as D-Sack the Artist, created the piece along Campostella Road outside Metropolitan AME Zion Church. The mural depicts Black men and women as kings and queens, with Clark saying the work is meant to reflect strength, faith, and dignity while reminding the community that Black history began long before slavery. He tells Wavy News 10 he hopes the artwork helps people see themselves differently and proves meaningful art doesn't have to live inside a museum. I'm Amber Payton on your home for Black News First, the Black Information Network.
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8: 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It's more than just menus. It's a movement.
9: And so we really want to create something that was more all-inclusive to the creative things we were seeing happening in the food scene.
8: That's one of the three founders, Fallon Farrell.
9: As we've grown through the years, we've literally watched businesses start off as like a pop-up food tent and now having like two or three locations.
8: From soul food kitchens to hidden gem caterers, Black Restaurant Week shines a light where it's long been missing. It's helped generate tens of millions of dollars for Black-owned businesses, keeping legacies alive and creating new ones. And it's part of Black history still being written every time a diner takes that first bite. I'm Esther Dillard for the Black Information Network.
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3: Born in Mississippi in 1931, James Earl Jones would become a powerful symbol of resilience and excellence. From the Great White Hope to voicing Darth Vader.
4: No, I am your father.
3: Jones' resonant voice and commanding presence helped him become one of the most distinguished actors of his generation. Crediting poetry and acting for helping him overcome a childhood stutter, his Broadway debut would come in 1957. Winning his first Tony Award in 1968, he would go on to join a select group of entertainers by also winning a Grammy, Emmy, and Oscar, or EGOT. His impact so powerful, the Court Theater on Broadway was renamed after him in 2022. Breaking barriers in Hollywood and theater at a time when opportunities for black actors were limited.
5: Go through life worried if someone had liked you or not. You best make sure that they are doing right by you.
3: James Earl Jones' success and legacy are a source of inspiration and pride for the black community. Rest in power, James Earl Jones.
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9: Taxpayers are expected to foot a nearly $2 billion bill to keep the National Guard deployed in Washington, D.C.
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11: BIN News this hour. I'm Terry McCready. President Trump is signing new executive orders to restrict birthright citizenship and ban birth tourism. Speaking from the Oval Office yesterday, Trump said the 14th Amendment applies to children of slaves, and that notion is long outdated.
12: Wealthy people are building businesses around birthright citizenship. That's not the way it was supposed to work. It's a disgrace. They're buying their way in. And we're not going to let it happen.
11: The order restricts birthright citizenship involving children of foreign diplomatic staff, children of people classified as alien enemies, and children born in U.S. territories. The other order bans citizenship to children born of mothers who entered the U.S. for the sole purpose of having a child here. Both orders will no doubt be challenged after the Supreme Court already struck down Trump's attempt to end automatic birthright citizenship to children of non-citizens. A federal judge confirming Haitian migrants in the U.S. have lost their temporary protected status. The Supreme Court ruling earlier this summer, the Trump administration could eliminate the designation. Ville Dorsenville, a TPS holder who operates the Haitian Support Center in Springfield, Ohio, talking about the impact on families.
13: I used to know USA where human dignity was valued, justice was valued, but it's no longer this.
11: U.S. District Judge Ana Reyes acknowledging the Supreme Court reversed her February decision, pausing the administration's decision ending TPS for more than 300,000 Haitians. The high court ruling along ideological lines, allowing the administration to proceed revocation of TPS for Haitian and Syrian migrants. The administration is also seeking to roll back temporary status for more than a million people from dozens of other countries. The Department of Homeland Security officially terminated TPS for Haitians on July 27th. The Obama administration granted Haitians TPS in 2010 after an earthquake on the Caribbean island. The black businessman from the Windy City, known for food and gas giveaways, is re-entering the race for mayor. Willie Wilson says he's running for a fourth time because he doesn't like the condition of the city. His campaign platform focuses on high taxes, crime, and education. Wilson says Mayor Brandon Johnson is